0: Hey, hey, hey, it's Friday night, and Brigitte Calls Me Baby from Chicago. There's their song Slumber Party, 97.7 and 106.1. 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Thanks for donating. Hey, at 9 o'clock tonight, my weekly rock and soul show. And then next week would be the first weekend in July. It's a holiday as well, so we're going to have some fun next week, I think. Maybe you can join me for the Rock and Soul Friday night, all right? Thanks for supporting the music. This hour, I've got Mumford & Sons. I've got T.J. Foster from the local 518 Fruit Bats. Joby Riccio's new record. Oh, and a classic from Warren Zevon for my pals Stella and Alex. WEXTRadio.org. 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
2: Let's go back to the mid-70s. 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I love Warren Zevon. 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

The Fruit Bats. Fruit Bats gave us the Ruminant Band. That's Eric D. Johnson, 97.7 and 106.1, WEXT. Eric, of course, part of Bonnie Light Horseman 2. Joby Riccio, The Love of the Song, from the new album Face the Feeling. And Carmelita, classic music from Warren Zevon. You know, I figured out one day when I realized just how much David Letterman loved Warren Zevon, I figured out why I love David Letterman so much. Yeah, that's one of the main reasons, because of his love of Warren Zevon. Thank you for dropping by. Thank you for listening. Thank you for supporting. Thanks for taking me to the river. Al Green on the way. Cassius Culpepper too. And the New Pornographers are coming to town. 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TJ Foster from the local 518. Here's a song written for his grandmother called Dorothy.

0: One of the greatest songwriters ever. His name is Radney Foster, and that's The Greatest Show on Earth. 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From the new album Prize Fighter, we heard Mumford & Sons. The song Here features Chris Stapleton, and we heard TJ Foster from the local 518. He's put out a couple of songs, one for his grandfather and one for his grandmother, and the one we heard was Dorothy for his grandmother. 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
0: So here's a band that formed in San Diego in 2015. Their first full-length came out a couple of years ago. New song is Leaving Is Easy. 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

New Pornographers come at Empire Live, Empire Underground, up in October. That's their new record called The Former Site of, WEXTRadio.org. Man of his word was Cassius Culpepper, and Al Green said, "Take me to the river." 1974, the album was called Al Green Explores Your Mind. Ooh, that's kind of interesting. 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Please do so. WEXTRadio.org. The new album is out today. It's called Time Will Tell. Here's Devin Gilfillian.

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Brothers Sly and Freddie Stone combined their two San Francisco bands around 1966 to create a special brand of soul, funk, and psychedelic music. Between 1969 and 1971, however, the band only released one single, Thank You for Letting Me Be Myself Again. Many music scholars consider it to feature a mature form of funk music. I just love the groove. Rock and Soul is an exploration into the early roots of rock and roll. I'm Chris Wink. Here's the song that in 1974 asked us to Voulez-vous coucher avec moi ce soir?

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That David Porter and Isaac Hayes song, You Don't Know Like I Know, started a string of 10 consecutive top 10 hits for Sam and Dave on Stax Records. Rock and soul, classic rhythms and early soul. Don Covey wrote this smash for Aretha Franklin in 1967. It came out 3 songs after Respect and 1 song after her big hit, You Make Me Feel Like a Natural Woman. Here's Chain of Fools.

0: Otis Redding wrote that song as he was finishing up his third album, Otis Blue. Jerry Wexler brought that song to Aretha Franklin. Otis's version was quite successful in 1965, but obviously not as successful as Aretha Franklin's version of Respect. Rock and Soul, the roots of rock and roll. I'm Chris Wink. Now, Rock and Soul returns with a song that hit number one in 1975 and is perhaps the best known of all Average White Band songs.
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0: This is Rock and Soul. I'm Chris Wink. Now, when Average White Band's Pick Up the Pieces was first released in England in 1974, it failed to do much. Then it was released in the U.S. and hit number one. Well, they picked up the pieces, as it were, and released it in England, and it charted to number 6.

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1: Shining Star was not only Earth, Wind & Fire's first major hit, but it was their only song to hit number one on the Hot 100 and the R&B charts. From classic rhythms and early soul to the dance beat of the 70s, it's Rockin' Soul. This next signature song for James Brown featured his now famous Shouts and Screams. In this song, he feels good, nice like sugar and spice.

Unlike other Commodores albums, Machine Gun featured no ballads. It wasn't as widely accepted, but the R&B audiences ate it up. Before that, the Chambers Brothers with All Strung Out Over You. Rock and Soul. Great toe-tapping R&B and soul music. Now here's the title track from Billy Preston's 1971 album, I Wrote a Simple Song. The album is noted for its clarion call to the prominence of synthesizers yet to come.

0: Social commentary from Gil Scott-Heron's song, The Bottle. Rock and Soul, the roots of rock and roll. I'm Chris Wink. Now, when I get back, the song that reached number 4 for the Motown signature act, Junior Walker and the All-Stars, in 1969.
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0: Hi, I'm Chris Wink. This is Rockin' Soul. They started with a bang in 1965 with Shotgun and were successful for nearly 10 years. In 1969, we heard the question, what does it take to win your love? It went all the way to number 4 on the pop charts. Here's Junior Walker and the All-Stars.

East LA band Cannibal and the Headhunters, one of the first Mexican-American bands to have a huge hit with Land of a Thousand Dances. That's a lesser-known gem called Out of Sight. Before that, Jerry Butler gave a shout-out to the Western Union Man. Rock and Soul, deep soul cuts, roots funk, and the beginning of rock and roll. Bill Moss was born in Selma, Alabama. He formed the Celestials, one of the first gospel acts to use electric instruments. He was inducted into the Gospel Hall of Fame in 2004 and unfortunately died of emphysema in Detroit in 2007. Here's Bill Moss's Sacatuum Soul Brother.

Holland Dozier Holland wrote that 1966 smash for the Supremes. Before that, The Emotions with Best of My Love, Rock and Soul, Classic Rhythms and Early Soul. I'm Chris Wink. Thanks so much for listening. Mickey Newberry wrote this song, said to reflect the LSD experience. Jerry Lee Lewis was first to record it, but rejected it. Kenny Rogers did it with First Edition in 1968, and so did Betty LeVette.

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0: Saturday, July 25th, beginning at 2 p.m. Celebrate the Capital Region's vibrant music scene at WEXT's Local 518 Fest, featuring Cersei, The Sugar Hold, Sly Fox and the Hustlers, The Bell Curves, Ayla Chiar, Shannon Taya, and the Alec Lewis Group.
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3: Before he was a wizard, a star, before something, anything, Todd Rundgren was a kid growing up in the suburbs of Philadelphia. For today's Sense of Place series on Philly, the shape-shifting icon talks about his early days in the city and how his debut solo album changed everything.
4: I didn't expect it to be anything more than that, and then accidentally had a hit record on it and got forced onto the road. You know, it kind of got forced to become a performer.
3: And later in the hour, peek inside Philadelphia's DIY scene. From pizza parlors and batting cages to questionable houses with dangerous basements, meet the people who are making their own scene.
5: I don't want to go to a frat. I don't want to go to like a college dive bar. I'd rather go see a show. And so I created that space on my college campus.
3: Got a packed one for you for Sense of Place Philadelphia. I'm Stephen Kaleo. This is World Cafe. Okay, you may know what DIY means, do it yourself, but we'll find out what DIT means together later this hour. Our session with Todd Rundgren just a few minutes away, but first, here's Philly native Teddy Pendergrass. Love TKO.

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1: From NPR, it's World Cafe. Hey, I am Kaleo. Today, it is a wizard, a star, Todd Rundgren, who made a name for himself experimenting, both as a musician and producer, stretching pop, rock, soul, and electronic music into fascinating new shapes. But before Rundgren became an icon, he was just a kid living in the suburbs of Philly. For today's Sense of Place Philadelphia, we're getting a look into the early years of Todd, including the music he grew up with, the first bands he played in, and his path to becoming a beloved solo artist and endlessly inventive producer. Plus, we'll find out what he was planning on doing if the music thing didn't work out, and he'd eventually find his way back to that backup profession. So let's get into it. I caught up with a very gracious Todd from his home in Hawaii, and we start off with him reflecting about his early days growing up in Upper Darby, Pennsylvania, just outside of Philly. And I asked him about his introduction to rock and roll.
2: I wasn't hearing it in my own house. I was hearing it in the neighbor's house. So it was like, I'd say everything is just the houses aren't that wide.
1: And thin walls.
2: Yeah, and they're all stuck together, you know, and if you got a friend up the street and his parents are a little more liberal or something like that, they like the, or younger or whatever, you know, they listen to different kinds of music. So you would hear all of it, you know, we would, there was certain radio in the house, but it was the kind of 50s Patti Page, Johnny Mathis stuff, you know, that my mom preferred to listen to. But yeah, my dad was somewhat sophisticated in terms of what he preferred to hear. And I've always said that that was a big influence on me. The contemporary classical music, you know, everything from like the late 1800s through even, he would play some stuff that was a bit avant. He'd play some Stravinsky, which probably he found challenging, but he would play anything that would sound like a movie soundtrack as well. And he also was very much into show tunes, into musicals. He would take us to see them in Summerstock. And so musical theater was also a thing that I got exposed to. And at a certain point, I don't know whether it was him or whether I discovered it independently, but I think I saw a film version of The Mikado, of Gilbert and Sullivan's The Mikado. And then I suddenly got really fascinated with them in particular. As a matter of fact, I didn't know who Stephen Sondheim was until actually I was in junior high school and West Side Story was a big hit. And one of the teachers wanted to play us something.
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2: And Sondheim was until actually I was in junior high school and West Side Story was a big hit.

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1: But if there was something that I liked, I could really commit myself to it and learn it. And so I learned over the course of a couple of years in my latter school days, I learned the entire Gilbert and Sullivan libretto, almost every single musical. I knew all the words to all of it. And that was only my way of proving that I wasn't stupid.
2: You were committed.
1: I got no credit for it in school or anything like that, you know, but it was a way to show that I wasn't failing in school because I was incapable of grasping the knowledge. It's just that I learned in a different way than most of the other kids. So I didn't know how to really harness that until I got out of school.
2: Yeah. We're talking with Todd Rundgren here on World Cafe for Sense of Place Philadelphia. You pick up the guitar and that leads us to, you know, I think one of the first musical moments that you had playing in a band called Money, which, by the way, great name. I know the field was wide open, but inspired one more name. You were still in high school at that point. What was
1: that? We had a theme song too, you know. I want money. Every band can play that, you know. So, and we were just desperate to play. We got on weekends, you know, and show up at all the local dances and say, can we play? Let us play. And it was fairly easy to set up, but since everything, it was just drums in this one big box.
2: What did you play?
1: And I played guitar at the time. We played, you know, kind of like easy songs and, you know, early Beatles songs, early Rolling Stones songs. Oddly enough, some R&B covers and stuff, because we were listening to that. We would do like the Miracles, Ooh Baby Baby, you know, for some reason, just because I liked the harmonies in it. Then we graduated high school. My friend, he went off to med school. I didn't, you know, I just left high school, left home.
2: Yeah, you moved out at 18, like on the dot or right around then, yeah?
1: Yeah, well, I hadn't been living at home anyway. I'd been living at my friend's house. Mm-hmm. I didn't get along with my family, and I was just waiting, you know, for school to be over. I thought after all that, after those 12 years of school, I should at least collect the diploma for it. Yeah. And almost didn't. I had to do this crash course in trigonometry at the end of my senior year to get enough credits to graduate. But I did get the high school diploma. And I was just thinking the other day, I never once needed that high school diploma. I never applied for a job that required one, because when I got out of high school, I got in a band. The other thing I was very interested in was computers. And so the other plan B was to somehow get into a tech school, learn about computers, and that would be the fallback, I guess, you know.

0: We're talking with Todd Rundgren here on World Cafe for Sense of Place, Philadelphia. I want to get into Naz in just a second, but I do want to ask you a question kind of about the city and Philly at large in the 1960s, particularly when you moved there, mid-1960s, because we're coming out of an era where Cameo Parkway and a bunch of shrewd businessmen and Dick Clark made dance records, popular music, and made Philly kind of a music epicenter. We're a few years away from Philadelphia International Records sort of putting their stamp on the city. What were those tween years like with the British invasion in full swing? What was Philly's sonic identity at that point?
1: Yeah, the Cameo Parkway thing was really kind of where it put Philly on the map in terms of popular music. Philly was always a jazz city. You know, it was a big jazz destination. A lot of jazz players come from Philly, Jimmy Smith and lots

0: of other of the jazz greats. So Philly was already known as a jazz destination. But I remember us, my high school band, going to the Cameo Parkway offices, and trying to get an audition there, thinking that's the only label we know, is Cameo Parkway, the only label that we knew in Philadelphia. So instead, we wound up in one of those booths where you could put in a handful of quarters and record a record inside a booth. That was about the, and we couldn't fit drum. We were just like singing and strumming guitars that weren't plugged in. So yeah, Cameo Parkway, and when I was growing up in junior high school, yeah, almost everything you heard was, especially starting with Chubby Checker. The Twist kind of broke him, but it broke Cameo Parkway records as well. But yeah, as things went on, especially the British invasion, they could not keep up with that. They couldn't write enough dance records. See, that was kind of the problem. Is all Cameo Parkway banked a whole lot on sort of dance records. And okay, here's the dance of the month. The mashed potatoes. Here's the wah-wah Tusi. Here's the next dance craze. Slow twisting, it's not just the twist, slow twisting. So, yeah, they couldn't keep up. Also, their stable was principally R&B artists, and everyone now was interested in all these bands out of England. But yeah, Cameo Parkway was not really they kind of gone moribund at that point. You didn't hear anything about it.
1: We're talking with Todd Rundgren here on World Cafe for Sense of Place Philadelphia. So you don't have a label cast. You don't have like a sound of the city casting a long shadow over you when you start Naz. What were some of the musical touchstones that you and Carson Van Osten, who started the band with you, that you just talked about? Like, what were some of the, what was the, now I'm making my own band. We're not doing this blues thing. There's no cellist. What did you want it to be?
0: Well, when I left Woody's Truck Stop, there was this explosion of guitar players. Guitar, suddenly these virtuoso guitar players, like the Yardbirds, who were like a guitar player factory. Jeff Beck, Eric Clapton, Jimmy Page, all of these other, it was a strange phenomenon because all of these English bands essentially were influenced by American blues music. A lot of it had to do with the Merchant Marines. There was a, steady stream of Merchant Marine traffic between Liverpool and Mobile, Alabama. There's a giant shipyard in Mobile, Alabama. And so all of these British guys are getting leave in Mobile, Alabama, and they go out to all the little record stores and buy these obscure blues and R&B records and take them back to Liverpool. And suddenly all of these English guys want to be like blues players. And it was kind of amazing. All of our influences, it started out to be kind of like the Yardbirds and other English bands, and in particular, the Blues Breakers album with Eric Clapton, what people call the Beano album, because he's reading a Beano comic book on the front. And essentially, Eric Clapton had gone away, done some woodshedding, and came back and dropped a bomb like on everybody. Like nobody had heard this before, someone who had suddenly taken all of these blues influences and refined them into a style that almost every guitar player wanted to emulate. And I was amongst those. I wanted to emulate that. And so in a sense, we followed the evolution of the guitar player.

0: You know, we were influenced. Me and Carson were still in the blues band. We're still in the aura of Woody Struckstop, but we're listening to The Who, and we're listening to, you know, to other English bands. It wasn't yet prog rock, but it was just this kind of alt pop thing that was coming out of England as well that The Who represented. And nobody yet knew who The Who was. You know, this is back in the very early records, which you had to buy. You know, they might have a couple of copies in the store, but they weren't charted yet, you know, like Pictures of Lily and Substitute and things like that. But the thing that clinched it, I think, was at one point, Woody's Truck Stop, when we were still together, we did a pilgrimage to New York to a Murray the K show at a Paramount Theater in Brooklyn, because it had all these acts that we wanted to see, but in particular, Cream and The Who were on the bill.
1: Wow.
0: There were a whole bunch of other, the headliners are actually co-headlined by Wilson Pickett and Mitch Ryder.
1: Wow.
0: And it was one of these things where every act would come out and play two numbers. And then Murray the K come out, and Jackie the K, his wife, would come out with these Las Vegas dancers. They do a little dance routine while the changeover happened. Next band would come out, play two numbers, and it was amazing. But what happened was, we were there to see Cream, and they killed us, you know. But we had never seen Who before. We had heard about The Who, never seen The Who before. And just like, you know, nobody in the audience had seen The Who before. And when they got to my generation, it was pandemonium, you know. It was just like, oh, my freaking God, you know. It's like, did you see that? He broke his guitar, you know. But, you know, they put on a show that I had never seen a band do before, you know, like, because everybody in the band was doing something. Roger in the front, he's got, you know, 20-foot long mic cord. He's flinging it over the audience. It's going like 5-10 rows out over the audience, you know. This dangerous thing is happening. Pete, of course, is windmilling the guitar and jabbing his amp before he wrecks the guitar. Keith Moon is just a blur, you know. He looks like an octopus up there, you know, because he's just like, you know, all over the place. And then even John Entwistle is fun to watch because he's just standing over there straight faced, like
2: coolest bassist ever,
0: side eyeing everybody else in the band, you know.
2: Yeah.
0: So, but his fingers are flying, you know, his fingers are just going crazy. And so just everybody was doing something in the band. And then when they destroyed all the instruments afterwards, it was just, oh, yeah, we got to do that. I started breaking guitars after that as well, you know, because I figured this is an easy way to get the audience jacked up, even when it wasn't appropriate. You know, I just find some old guitar and break it. And so that was a big influence when Carson and I decided to form the Naz. We said we want to be that kind of band.
2: Well, I want people to hear a little bit of the Naz, because obviously you can hear some proto solo Todd stuff in it, including the first recorded rendition of Hello, It's Me. Take a listen to this on World Cafe.

0: Hello, it's me. The original version of Todd Rundgren's classic performed with his band Naz from their self-titled album back in 1968. Coming up, more with Todd Rundgren for Sense of Place Philadelphia, including music from a live concert recorded at Philly's Sigma Sound Studios. That's next on World Cafe.
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2: 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Just say it. 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
0: Welcome back to World Cafe. I'm Kaleo. Let's continue our conversation with Todd Rundgren, one of rock's great musical shapeshifters. And it is Sense of Place Philadelphia, and that means we're talking about his early years in the city of brotherly love. That would eventually be the jumping-off point for his remarkable career. Let's continue. One of the last Philly moments that I think ended up being recorded, which was at a local radio station, WMMR, in 1971. You taped a live concert for them after, I believe, Runt, but not before your next solo record. Are you familiar with this concert?
3: Yes, I am. And it was a lot. I remember it was a lot of fun because the first time that I had done anything like that, you know, done a live radio event. And I had a really good band at that point. I had really good players in the band and not a whole lot of material of my own. And I wasn't yet experienced enough as a singer to have the stamina to sing like 20 minutes. So we kept passing the songs off to other people during the show so that I would last for the duration of the radio show. So it's an interesting show, not just from the standpoint of it being one of my very first performances, because I hadn't planned on becoming a performer. When I left the Naz, I thought, I'm just going to be a studio guy. I'm going to produce and engineer records, and I won't have to deal with the politics of being in a band or the pressure of live performance, that sort of thing. And my first album was really a vanity project. I was still working on other people's records, and I didn't expect it to be anything more than that. And then accidentally had a hit record on it and got forced onto the road. You know, it kind of got forced to become a performer. If I had never had a hit record, I might have just gone on, never taken the stage. But it was a rude awakening. I didn't have a lot of stamina as a singer. I couldn't last more than 20 minutes as a singer. So I'm blowing my voice out every night before the end of the show and just struggling with it, not really enjoying the experience that much. And it took a couple of years for me to eventually develop the endurance to get through a show, and then maybe a couple more years after that to enjoy it. So, and now I really enjoy it. I mean, I enjoy singing. I enjoy the performance. But yeah, that's kind of a document of a very kind of seminal time in me fronting myself, you know, me being the guy in front.
0: Yeah. I want to play a little bit of It Wouldn't Have Made Any Difference that you can find on Box of Todd, but originally recorded back in 1971 here in Philadelphia at WMMR. It's World Cafe with Todd Rundgren for Sense of Place Philadelphia.

0: From a very cool radio taping back in 1971 at WMMR, it wouldn't have made any difference. From my guest, Todd Rundgren, here on World Cafe. I appreciate you taking time to walk down memory lane with us, but I wanted to spend the last few minutes of our conversation in the present. Can you tell us a little bit about your nonprofit organization, The Spirit of Harmony?
1: Well, it's an interesting story. I have, with some regularity, I have fan events. They usually happen around, if we have one, it usually happens around my birthday in the middle of June. And one year we went to New Orleans and stayed at a plantation outside of New Orleans, about 40, 45 minutes outside New Orleans, a place called Nottoway that burned down in the last year, a real tragedy because it was a lovely place despite the plantation history. But we're having a great time. We're out here on the plantation. Everybody's having a good time. But it was shortly after the hurricane had destroyed the lower Ninth Ward in New Orleans. Mm-hmm. And everybody thought, wouldn't it be nice if we could find like a music program somewhere in the New Orleans area, especially, you know, focus on the lower Ninth, and, you know, collect some money and donate it to help them get back on their feet. And so we found this program, and it was an interesting program. I can't remember what the name of it was, and maybe still has the name, but essentially it was all classical string instruments, from double basses up to violins, and kids of all ages, you know, from like, geez, I don't know, 5, 6, 7, something like that, up to like teenage years, you know, nobody much older than that, mostly all school age. And we found the program, everybody collected money. And by the time they got to the end of it, we had $10,000. So we went down to see them play. And they played When the Saints Go Marching In, of course. And then they worked up an all fiddles version of Bang the Drum All Day, which is a very strange thing to hear, you know, because it wasn't a drum in it. and it was just the most, you know, it was such a wonderful experience for everyone. We gave them the big novelty check and everything. And all of the fans got such a fuzzy feeling out of it that they said, we have to make something permanent. And I had never thought about starting a charity, like I had never thought about starting a restaurant. You know, sometimes you're just getting yourself in trouble. So took a little while to figure out what I wanted to do, but part of my conclusions were, first of all, I don't want to become just a fundraising organization where you're constantly trying to raise money all the time. You know,
0: it's tough.
1: That's just, first of all, you often get in trouble. A lot of times charities want to prove their worth by having a giant bank account that mm-hmm. they can bestow on people. And we said, you know, that's just, it's the more money you have, the more trouble you have. More money, more trouble, more problems. So we ultimately hit on this thing of being like the eHarmony of music programs, where we find a foundering program or somebody who wants to start a program or something like that, and they don't have the resources to do it, and we go out and connect them with the necessary resources. We have a whole sort of kit that they can use to help them do their fundraising, but also, you know, how to articulate, you know, focus on something, how to articulate what they need, and then we can try and help find the support that they need to accomplish what they want to do. And all programs are different. Some might be where they focus mostly on guitar, and so we connect them up with a company like Gibson to get strings and picks and all the other stuff that you need to do that. We do instrument drives, you know, people got an instrument that they don't play anymore or it got broken and they never bothered to fix it. We collect the instruments. We get them repaired for free, and then they get donated to music programs as well. So in that sense, we're just connecting people up. We remain fairly small, compact, and not a lot of people. We got basically two people who do most of the day-to-day work, and we have a board of directors, and we meet regularly and decide our agenda. But it's been very successful in the places where we've managed to get people connected up. And it's and I'm proud to say that we are highly accredited as well in terms of our legitimacy and our effectiveness. So Spirit of Harmony, which will be playing a role in my upcoming tour, because we've got a little sweepstakes going on just to raise awareness of education, music education in schools, and Spirit of Harmony in particular. I no longer play bang the drum all day anymore because it messes with my hands. I'm a guitar player. I'm not a drummer, you right. know. And as you get older, sometimes, you know, things happen with your cartilages. And so me, like, messing with my hands playing the drums, that's not a good idea. So we're going to have a little sweepstakes where you buy a ticket to the show, and then you go to the spiritofharmony.org, and you can enter to come on stage and play the drum on Bang the Drum One Day.
0: I mean, let's not disappoint the audience. We're going to close out with Bang the Drum All Day. It's Todd Rundgren here on World Cafe.

0: Todd Rundgren's been my guest. Todd, thanks so much for being here, and you have a home in Philly anytime you want to come back and visit us.
1: Thank you so much. I'll talk to you soon.
0: That's our wizard. That's our true star, Todd Rundgren on the Cafe. Thanks so much to Todd, who is an incredibly gracious guest, and you can hear that audio, if you missed any of it, at worldcafe.org. Coming up, pizza parlors, batting cages, house shows with questionable basements. We take a peek inside Philadelphia's DIY scene. That's next on World Cafe.
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0: From NPR, this is World Cafe. Hey, I'm Kaleo. Today, as part of our Sense of Place Philadelphia series, I'm at one of the city's hottest music venues. It's pretty small. Musicians are setting up along the front window facing the road. On the other side, there's a kitchen.
4: You guys here for the show or just for pizza?
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0: This is Philly-style pizza and grill near Temple University. Pizza joint by day, DIY venue by night. Sam Gorham is the co-founder of Fortress, a local booking collective.
4: I've heard a lot of bands just say that this is like their favorite place they've played.
0: Tonight, Dylan Michael is performing with his band, Attack Dog.
6: We're at the pizza place, the Philly-style pizza. Before they were throwing shows here, this is just like where people would get pizza when they're really drunk at 3 a.m. The first time I heard there was a show here, I asked, why? Why would you do that? And now it's like the most popping spot in North Philly. So I guess that's a point in and of itself. It really can happen anywhere.
0: Scenes like this are part and parcel in the city of brotherly love. All over Philly, there are makeshift venues where musicians are putting on shows and selling homemade merch and CDs. This expansive DIY community is, for many, the lifeblood of Philly's music scene. But Philly-style pizza is only part of the latest iteration of the city's ever-changing DIY scene. Ian Farmer has played with bands like Modern Baseball and Slaughter Beach Dog. He moved to Philly in 2011 and still remembers attending his first DIY show here.
7: The show itself was with Three Man Cannon, One Wind Choice, and this Canadian band, Attention. We went to the show and found, you know, like, obviously, what a crazy kind of thing if you've never seen or experienced something like that before. Just like, oh yeah, people live in this house and everybody just walks in and there are bands playing in the basement and it's all done right here by these people for the love of the thing. And as an art-loving freak, it's the coolest thing in the world.
0: Ian and his bandmates in Modern Baseball ran their own DIY venue out of their four-bedroom row home in West Philadelphia, which they lovingly dubbed Michael Jordan. Their first show's entry fee? Pay what you can. Or a photo of the famed basketball player. And if the basement was looking empty?
7: We were lucky because, like, if we needed a draw for a show, just easily everybody in Modern Baseball lived there. So we'd be like, oh yeah, hey, by the way, Modern Baseball's playing tonight. For three more
0: years. But running a house venue isn't all fun and games.
7: You know, like every once in a while, like you go to have band practice after a show and you're like, wait a second, all my cymbals are gone. We would always keep our rooms locked at Michael Jordan when we would have shows because people would wander. And that was kind of like a, hey, don't do that. Don't wreck the house. Or, like, don't take stuff out of our fridge, or, like, don't steal our plates and stuff.
0: Despite the occasional stolen plate, Ian says those early experiences in Philly's DIY scene taught him a lot.
7: The DIY culture and community really taught me and pushed me to have the values of be good to everybody and help everybody out. And if you're in a place to help other people out, then by God, do it.
0: It's an ethos that still resonates with him to this day.
7: There are so many people making music. There are so many people who are ready to lift the music. Whereas other places do have that to some degree, but in all of my travels and DIY touring, of which I have done a fair amount, I have never come across a city that is as for it and really does it as successfully as Philly does.
0: Missy DePeace feels the same way about Philly. She's the frontwoman for the punk band Mannequin Pussy. Missy moved here after living in Colorado, where she says it was tough to build a strong DIY community.
5: Philadelphia felt exactly like what I was looking for in my life. Like, I had spent a lot of time in my life feeling really lonely and like not finding people that I felt like were creatively inclined in the way I wanted to be, creatively inspired, people who were just like making things out of nothing, people who were just obsessed with punk music and just not waiting for permission to do things and just doing them yourself.
0: Mannequin Pussy was still a long way from releasing critically acclaimed records like Patience or I Got Heaven. Missy says the band wasn't very popular at this point, but that didn't matter at all.
5: People were just open to giving you a shot to play in their house. The first show that I played in Philadelphia was at a punk house in South Philly called The F-hole. And it was Mannequin Pussy, Slut Ever, and a band from Montreal called Hand Cream. And I remember going down the steps into the basement where the show was, and it was like there were all these just like, it was a really low hanging ceiling, and there were just like all these nails sticking out of the ceiling as well, so it just felt so dangerous, and I was just like, this is the coolest shit ever.
0: And even though Mannequin Pussy has toured all over the world and opened for acts like Florence and the Machine and Japanese Breakfast, it shows at places like Everybody Hits that stick out in Missy's mind.
5: I think Everybody Hits was one of the most important DIY venues in Philadelphia. It was during the day. It was a batting cages place where baseball teams or individuals would just go to bat balls or whatever you do at a cages. And at night, it would turn into these DIY parties of touring bands and local bands.
0: The now defunct venue is where Missy met her bandmate and bassist, Bear. It's also where Mannequin Pussy marked some pretty important milestones as a band.
5: In 2016, we came back from a tour, like our After Romantic came out, and we had a show at the cages and it sold out. And that was like the biggest feeling for us at the time. It was like, oh my God, we sold out. We sold out Everybody Hits. This is going to be wild.
0: And back then, Missy was doing everything.
5: 10 years ago, I was entirely booking all of our tours myself. I was hand screen printing all of my merch myself. I was tour managing us. I was selling our merch at shows. I was doing everything.
0: A lot has changed since then. Missy lives in LA now, and Mannequin Pussy has a manager and an agent, a record label, and a company that handles merch. But the ethos that carried the band through their early years has stuck with her.
5: I really think the true spirit of DIY was that it was even more so the spirit of DIT, which is you do it together. And it's not just yourself. It's like you're part of this community effort that wants to give people a place to express themselves, to give freaks a place to gather together, to like get out these cathartic moments, to share music that they're working on, to influence each other and want to inspire people to be creative. And I definitely feel like the ethos of this band is DIT. We do it together. And this is a band, I think what makes bands so special is that they're basically socialist experiments. We live in a world of hyper-individualistic capitalism. And what that wants to do, especially in the arts, is to make people feel like they do have to do it all themselves. Or that there's only, like, you know, we live in a world of a lot of solo artists. Because financially, it's a lot more feasible to just be one person rather than a group of people who is splitting all your money equally. Like, it's really difficult for bands to exist, especially in the current economic climate.
0: Missy attributes the city with her band's success.
5: There's this like kind of saying a little bit, like your hometown loves you last. That was never really true for us. It was like Philly really loved us first. And I feel very like nostalgic and emotional thinking about those years in Philly. Cause like, I really miss Philadelphia. I miss the spirit of Philadelphia. I miss my friendships in Philadelphia. I miss my community. LA is an incredible place, and I feel really lucky to be here right now, but my heart is still very much in Philly.
0: Then there's Jace Williams, who's helping cultivate Philly's DIY scene today. He's the founder of 4333 Collective, a group that hosts shows in Philly and beyond. He's also the guitarist for the Philly emo band Sweet Pill. Jace remembers growing up in North Jersey, where there wasn't much of a music scene.
8: I was working my first job in high school. I was working at like my local ShopRite, and I was 16. All my coworkers were way older, and you know, I was kind of like a dweeb, and they would kind of pick on me a little bit, but eventually like I earned their trust, and they would be like, okay, you're cool enough to like hang out with us, and they would like... In hindsight, it was not the best situation. They picked me up from school with like an open beer and like Camel Crush ready to go.
0: But then they introduced Jace to a whole world of music. Bands like Glockamora and Algernon Cadwallader. So Jace did what any self-respecting teenager would do. He started a band.
8: I immediately took it and ran with it. And I like got us stuff like this. I got us radio time. I like pushed us to record some music. I booked us the shows because no one else was going to do it. And where I was in North Jersey, there was no scene. And so I had to basically create it myself.
0: The whole thing captivated him. Not just being in a band, but the behind the scenes stuff, like booking shows and getting the word out. Building something out of nothing.
8: Fulfilling the gap of like, there was nothing there. Like there was no scene, there were no shows. Like creating it gave me the same joy as like creating music. Like it was creative in its own sense. And being a promoter and booking shows is like not always creative. It's plugging and playing. It's a lot of emailing, like grinding, that kind of work. But when you are able to be creative with it, it fulfills the same sensation. And it's like something I fell in love with.
0: Jace loved the work so much, he ended up going to Rowan University in New Jersey to study business in the music industry. Two really pivotal things happened there. First, he started meeting more bands and booking more shows, setting the foundation for his 4333 Collective.
8: I don't want to go to a frat. I don't want to go to like a college dive bar. I'd rather go see a show. And so I created that space on my college campus.
0: Rowan is also where Jace met his Sweet Pill bandmate, Zaina Youssef. And what started out as a school project turned into a legit band.
8: We played our first show like outside FDR Skate Park. Had like, you know, a little bit of movement, had a DIY tour booked. I was kind of falling apart like as soon as we went on the road, and 4 days in we got an offer to do an 8-week tour with La Dispute. And we were like, okay, everything's gonna be okay. And that tour, that put us on the map. Like it spread like wildfire from there.
0: 4333 and Sweet Pill grew in tandem. Fueled by Jace's passion for building community and cultivating the DIY scene that he fell in love with.
8: These two like grassroots things, I think they could have existed on their own, but the fact that they came up together, like they worked hand in hand. I was able to like route a first DIY tour for Sweet Pill because of all of the DIY touring bands that I booked in my basement in Rowan.
0: Like Missy and Ian before him, Jace is upfront about the sacrifices musicians have to make in the DIY scene. The grind can be relentless.
8: In this really crazy world of the music industry, like it's really hard to find stability. It's really hard to be grounded through those like peaks and valleys. And so like the same way I had to create like my own scene in my hometown when I started, I had to create my own grounding. And it took me like years to figure that out. And I was the type of person to like pour my all into my work and not really take care of myself. And I'm finding a better balance of that. Every day is a struggle still, but you know, like it's hard when like the thing that you love, you make it your job because you just want to do it nonstop. But you know, there's other parts to life. So my grounding is just balance.
0: So what exactly does DIY mean to Philly musicians?
8: Yeah, I think overall DIY is solely to me just means community. When we are a business, but we are a business that functions in tandem with the community.
5: What's amazing about DIY is it is such a reciprocal energy. You know, you do get what you put into it. And I think when people see that you are someone who just really cares about art and music and community, that's a way to find other people who care about art, music, and community. And I mean, I think to have community, you have to be part of the community.
7: DIY really means an attitude of you can do it. If you think you don't have the tools, you can figure it out. You can make a record with basically nothing. You know, art is art. Art is not fine art. You don't need a museum to lift you up for your thing to be art. Your thing could be playing on your porch every day. You know, just sitting out there with an acoustic guitar for your neighbors. That's DIY.
0: I want to thank everyone who shared their thoughts with us. Missy DeBeese, Ian Farmer, Jace Williams, Dylan Michael, and Sam Gorham. Thanks to the folks at Philly Style Pizza and to World Cafe producers Will Loftus and Miguel Perez. And that is our show. Thanks so much for listening. Hope you dug that deep dive into Philly's DIY music scene. And earlier in the hour, our conversation with Todd Rundgren. You missed any of those and you want to check out more Sense of Place Philadelphia pieces, you can find it at worldcafe.org. 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We make this show from WXPN at the University of Pennsylvania in Philadelphia. I'm Kaleo. 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
4: From NPR, it's World Cafe. Hey, I'm Kaleo. And if you're interested in a British invasion out of Montreal, check out this song from the band Cola. That's new music from their third album called Cost of Living Adjustment. You'll hear Hedge Sitting today. Plus, we got new music from Sabrina Teitelbaum, who performs as the indie rock artist Blondshell. It's new music called Heart Has to Work So Hard, and we hope you don't have to work hard to hear it, because that's coming up. And another British band that we're pretty fired up about, they're called West Side Cowboy. Dig that, and we hope you dig it too. You'll hear it today on World Cafe. We get started with Kurt Vile from his latest album, Philadelphia's Been Good to Me. It's Chance to Bleed on the Cafe.

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1: Welcome one, welcome all. I'm Kaleo. It's World Cafe. And I have a great new British band for you called West Side Cowboy. And they take their name from a distinctly American tradition, a New York City tradition during the Industrial Revolution, where cowboys would ride in front of trains to prevent citizens who didn't know what trains were from getting run over by them. Try not to get run over by this awesome first song. I know I'm really trying to squeeze a metaphor here out of nothing, but West Side Cowboy, great song called Kick Stones on World Cafe.

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0: Courtney Barnett on The Cafe. That is One Thing at a Time from her latest album, Creature of Habit. We talked about how a praying mantis played a pivotal role in her figuring out what that record was going to be. 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

Beirut, recorded live for World Cafe with Santa Fe and Government Mule Soulshine. 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

0: I think that guy's got the goods. His name is Alex Amen. Song is called California Blues, and it is from his new album, Son of Amen. Got new music on the way from a band called Cola when we get back to World Cafe.
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0: Welcome back. It's World Cafe. Hey, I'm Kaleo. And if you're a fan of Big Audio Dynamite, this might feel right up your alley. A little bit of Madchester in there as well. It's a Montreal group called Cola, and it is their third album, Cost of Living Adjustment, or abbreviated, Cola. Here's new music from the band. It's out now. It's called Hedge Sitting.

0: Citizen Cope, otherwise known as the musical project of Clarence Greenwood. Sun's Gonna Rise, taking us to the finish line here on The Cafe. Appreciate you listening. Couldn't do it without you or the support of the public radio station you are listening to right now. We make this show from WXPN at the University of Pennsylvania in Philadelphia. It's an honor, a privilege, a pleasure, and let's do it again soon. I'm Stephen Kaleo. This has been World Cafe from NPR.
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8: I'm John DiLiberto, and you're hearing a slow flow echoes from PRX. Drifting ashore from the current in this all-instrumental hour is David Kahn from his ambient chamber music EP, Kirkjufell. And we'll hear from Bela Fleck and his Indian fusion release as we speak. I've also got music by Carlos Dengler. He was the original bass player with the rock band Interpol. He left in 2010 to pursue other ventures, including acting, but now he's released his debut solo album. It's an instrumental project called Private Earth.

You're hearing echoes from PRXN. I'm John DiLiberto. Coming up, I've got some new music by Carlos Dengler, who used to be the bass player with a band called Interpol. But let's start with Bal Murray. This is from their latest album, Pendant World, a tune called Elsewhere.

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From the album Shattering Stimuli, Tayo Ray, cool electronic track called Extending from Nano. And that came out of Carlos Dangler, who has done an album that is a long way from the music he's best known for, playing bass with Interpol for many, many years. His new solo album is called Private Earth, and we heard Desert Flora off of that one. That came out of Balmoray. Hard to believe we used to play them when they were a little-known band on the very little Western vinyl label out in the Midwest, and now, of course, they are on Deutsche Grammophon. This is from their latest album, Pendant World, and we heard Elsewhere. Coming up in the next half hour, I've got some David Kahn and Bela Fleck. You can get a playlist for today's Echoes on our website. That is at echoes.org, and that playlist will have links to these albums and tunes. Just go to echoes.org. Stay with me. The slow flow continues from PRX. Did you know about the Echoes app? It's a way you can hear all kinds of music from the Echoes soundscape. 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

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You're hearing Echoes from PRX, and I'm John DiLiberto, and as we always do, in the second half hour of the flow, we'll go 29 minutes non-stop. It's going to include Anna, David Kahn, Bela Fleck, and Fabio Martino. But let's start with Caterina Barbieri. In fact, we're beginning and ending with Italians in this set. This is from Caterina's new album called Miuthafu. She has a very old 60s synth kind of sound, something like you may have heard Wendy Carlos using back in the days of Switched on Bach. Here's a track called Sufia Sower, or maybe

From his album, Simple Music for Difficult People, Volume 4, Fabio Matano playing guitar there, Kanashimi, the name of that track. That came out of Bela Fleck from his new album, As We Speak, where he kind of does a Shakti thing, creating an Indian fusion album with Shakti's percussionist, the great tabla player, Zakir Hussain, and joined by Rakesh Chaurasia playing bansuri flute, and Igmar playing upright acoustic bass. From the album As We Speak, we heard Motion. And that really nice dreamy piece that got a bit rhythmic towards the end, Thoughtful in Silence by David Kahn from his EP, Kirkjufell. Anna in there, she is a Brazilian electronic artist, and we heard something from her album Intentions. And up at the top, Katarina Barbieri from Miuthafu. I'm John DiLiberto, thanks for being with me in this first hour of A Slow Flow Echoes. You can get in touch with us here at echoes.org. We would love to hear from you. You can also follow us on social media. On Facebook, we are Echoes Fans. On Instagram and Twitter, we're Echoes Radio. Jeff Town is the producer of Echoes. He also sequenced today's Slow Flow. 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A Slow Flow Echoes can be a quiet show, and guitarist Tom Caulfield has an album just for that, The Whisper Resistance. Another album for it is new music by Mimi Page off her recording, Sound Healing Volume 1. I've got the medicine in the next hour of A Slow Flow Echoes from PRX.

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I'm John DiLiberto, and you're hearing a slow flow echoes from PRX. Drifting through the current of this all-instrumental hour is an idiosyncratic artist, Ollie Sherman. Don't know too much about him, but his music is all over some very good places. I also have new music by BT. It's in a series of more ambient and abstract albums he's been releasing since his 2006 album, This Binary Universe. This new one is called The Language of Trees.

New music by BT, not to be confused with BTS. It's coming up in The Language of a Slow Flow Echoes. Here's music by Airport People off his album, From Nine Mornings.

You're hearing the slow flow echoes from PRX, and I'm John DiLiberto bringing you the second all-instrumental hour. It's going to include some Howling Loon, which features Jeff Oster on flugelhorn. But let's start with Tom Caulfield. This is from his album The Whisper Resistance. This track has multiple guitars, all played by Tom, as well as some violin. It's called The First and Last Day in the Garden.

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Ollie Sherman with Chisono from his EP, Wide Awake, and that came out of Howling Loon. This is a project featuring Jeff Oster on trumpet, getting into kind of a lo-fi sort of electronic thing. El Montione, the name of that track and the single. Steve Roach and Michael Shreve before that, going all the way back to 1988 and the album The Leaving Time. We heard Big Sky and Tom Caulfield up at the top from The Whisper Resistance. Coming up in the next half hour of The Slow Flow, I've got new music by BT. It's all ahead as Echoes continues from PRX. Did you know about the Echoes app? It's a way you can hear all kinds of music from the Echoes soundscape. You can dial up the Echoes podcast, listen to our live recordings, and check out what's coming up. 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

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You're hearing a slow flow echoes from PRXN. I'm John DiLiberto, and as we do in the second half hour of the show, we go another 29 minutes nonstop in the fourth half hour of the flow. It's going to include BT, Mimi Page, and Adam and Adam. But let's start with Anao Leon from the EP Cambio.

0: Adam and Adam, Great Castle Wall, a single they released a little while back. Actually, I think it might just be one guy. And Mimi Page, before that, we usually hear her in a kind of an electronica dream pop vein. She sings with Delirium as well sometimes. But this is from a new all-instrumental album called Sound Healing Volume 1. But she was doing some very nice, breathless and wordless vocals on that track, Mystical Forest. That came out of BT with K Means Clustering, which is a kind of a technological term, from his album The Language of Trees. And this is a short edition of that track. The album actually has much longer versions of every piece on it, including this one. And now Leon before that with number 7, Fürze, from the EP Cambio. I'm John DiLiberto. Thank you for being with me in this hour of A Slow Flow Echoes. If you want to get into the flow whenever you want and wherever you are, check out Echoes Online. That is our streaming subscription music service. 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So you could do a string of 3, 4, 5 slow flow shows to just keep you in that mode. Go to echoes.org, find out about Echoes Online. Once again, that's Echoes, echoes.org, O-R-G. I'm John DiLiberto. Thank you so much for being with me in this second hour of A Slow Flow Echoes. Jeff Town is the producer of the show. 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
0: 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Their album, High Remembrance, is a fitting release for a CD of the Month on the semi-quincentennial month of July. I'm John DiLiberto, bringing it to you on Echoes from PRX.

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I'm John DiLiberto, and you're hearing a slow flow echoes from PRX. Drifting ashore from the current in this all-instrumental hour is David Kahn from his ambient chamber music EP, Kirkjufell. And we'll hear from Bela Fleck and his Indian Fusion release as we speak. I've also got music by Carlos Dengler. He was the original bass player with the rock band Interpol. He left in 2010 to pursue other ventures, including acting, but now he's released his debut solo album. It's an instrumental project called Private Earth.

You're hearing echoes from PRXN. I'm John DiLiberto. Coming up, I've got some new music by Carlos Dengler, who used to be the bass player with a band called Interpol. But let's start with Val Murray. This is from their latest album, Pendant World, a tune called Elsewhere.

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From the album Shattering Stimuli, Tayo Ray, cool electronic track called Extending from Nano. And that came out of Carlos Dangler, who has done an album that is a long way from the music he's best known for, playing bass with Interpol for many, many years. His new solo album is called Private Earth, and we heard Desert Flora off of that one. That came out of Balmoray. Hard to believe we used to play them when they were a little-known band on the very little Western vinyl label out in the Midwest, and now, of course, they are on Deutsche Grammophon. This is from their latest album, Pendant World, and we heard Elsewhere. Coming up in the next half hour, I've got some David Kahn and Bela Fleck. You can get a playlist for today's Echoes on our website. That is at echoes.org, and that playlist will have links to these albums and tunes. Just go to echoes.org. Stay with me. The slow flow continues from PRX. Did you know about the Echoes app? It's a way you can hear all kinds of music from the Echoes soundscape. 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

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You're hearing Echoes from PRXN. I'm John DiLiberto, and as we always do, in the second half hour of The Flow, we'll go 29 minutes non-stop. It's going to include Anna, David Kahn, Bela Fleck, and Fabio Martino. But let's start with Caterina Barbieri. In fact, we're beginning and ending with Italians in this set. This is from Caterina's new album called Miuthafu. She has a very old 60s synth kind of sound, something like you may have heard Wendy Carlos using back in the days of Switched on Bach. Here's a track called Sufia Sower, or maybe

From his album, Simple Music for Difficult People, Volume 4, Fabio Matano playing guitar there, Kanashimi, the name of that track. That came out of Bela Fleck from his new album, As We Speak, where he kind of does a Shock T thing, creating an Indian fusion album with Shock T's percussionist, the great tabla player, Zakir Hussain, and joined by Rakesh Chaurasia playing Bansuri flute, and Igmar playing upright acoustic bass. From the album As We Speak, we heard Motion. And that really nice dreamy piece that got a bit rhythmic towards the end, Thoughtful in Silence by David Kahn from his EP, Kirkufell. Anna in there, she is a Brazilian electronic artist, and we heard something from her album Intentions. And up at the top, Katerina Barbieri from Miuthafu. I'm John DiLiberto, thanks for being with me in this first hour of A Slow Flow Echoes. You can get in touch with us here at echoes.org. We would love to hear from you. You can also follow us on social media. On Facebook, we are Echoes Fans. On Instagram and Twitter, we're Echoes Radio. Jeff Town is the producer of Echoes. He also sequenced today's Slow Flow. 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A Slow Flow Echoes can be a quiet show, and guitarist Tom Caulfield has an album just for that, The Whisper Resistance. Another album for it is new music by Mimi Page off her recording, Sound Healing Volume 1. I've got the medicine in the next hour of A Slow Flow Echoes from PRX.

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Howdy, folks. 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
1: Our life

0: one of the dangerous men on the guitar right now, ladies and gentlemen. 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From your own area up here around the San Francisco Bay Area, how about a warm round of applause to bring your son home one time, my man? 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Look out for him now.
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4: Hi, how you doing? My name is Walter Martin. I'm a musician and a songwriter. I'm in this band called The Walkmen from New York City. And on Sunday nights, I'm hosting a show on WEXT where I play records that I've gathered throughout my many years being on the road. I've got a lot of great old scratchy records, so we're going to listen to them and talk about them and hang out and joke around. 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

There goes Mac and Susie, taking their last walk down by the sea. They're closing the house for the season, the summer one more memory. Now 50 years they've been out walking together, since that fine faithful day of I do. There's life with one thing and another flew by, the way that life often will do. Now they both knew as they walked by the seaside, a secret that neither would say. They both knew that Mac was losing a step, he was slowly drifting away. Putting the car keys away in the spoon drawer and leaving the stove on after making her tea, Susie knew someday Mac would wake with a stranger.

On nights after a bit too much vino, Susie would remember her dream. To Max, she would say, the Avenue Champs-Élysées is where I've always wanted to be. To wander the 8th arrondissement, oh Mac, to waltz by the Seine. We would waltz that there would be no tomorrow, my lad.

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A gleam in his eye, the last long goodbye, blew out his candle. And he floated away. Now later that year, of tear after tear, Susie finally put Mac away. And with his gold wedding band and a recognizable hand, she found a note that said to my Susie, my dear. With that note there was a ticket to Paris, a ticket one way, no return. It said, please waltz with me on the Champs-Élysées, for I will always love you, my Susie.

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1: Welcome to the Peanut Butter Jam. I'm Miss Courtney. Today's program is called Spacey Songs, and we'll take a trip on a rocket, we'll meet Major Tom, and we'll go 8 miles high. Plus, on Play It Again, Play It Again, we'll zoom a little zoom.

0: Quiet down, everybody. 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
1: Adventure. Excitement. Jedi craves not these things.
0: Let's get the jam started with a trip with the Rocket Man himself. Here's Elton John.

0: stranger from the outside.
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1: I said rocket,
0: rocket,
1: come on and rock.

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0: 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It will be the greatest band ever. 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
1: This is Spacey Songs on the Peanut Butter Jam. That was Billy J. Kramer, one of the original Mercy Beat guys from England, with Cow Planet off the Sandra Boynton CD, Dog Train. I'm Miss Courtney, and this is the Peanut Butter Jam, rock and roll for kids of all ages. Now Tim Easton needs a little help to find his space girl.

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0: 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I feel so light.
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0: 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Keep your suit on. Remember, there's no air around here.

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0: 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I feel so light.
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1: Play It Again, Play It Again is a special feature of the Peanut Butter Jam, where we play a kid-tested favorite song two times in a row. Two times in a row, that was Tom Glazar and Dottie Evans from Philadelphia with Zoom a Little Zoom. That came from a record, not even a CD. I'm Miss Courtney, and I want to hear from you. Drop a line at thepeanutbutterjam.org or write to the Peanut Butter Jam in care of WEXT 4 Global View, Troy, New York, 12180. Still to come on the Peanut Butter Jam is our soon-to-be famous PBJ Birthday Club. Make sure we wish you a happy birthday when yours comes up. Here's a song that proclaims tonight is a marvelous night for a moon dance. It's Van Morrison.

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1: 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It's the peanut butter jam.

0: That's Seawolf with the Rose Captain, leader of our space expedition. You're stuck in the peanut butter jam. I'm Miss Courtney. Our playlist is at thepeanutbutterjam.org. When we return, it'll be time for the moldy oldie of the week. We'll be going into orbit with the birds. Is your birthday coming up? Want to be in the Peanut Butter Jam Birthday Club? Let us know when your birthday is at thepeanutbutterjam.org.
1: Don't go away. 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
1: Benjamin turned 55 this past Wednesday, and he's a fan of life's smaller wonders. Groundhogs, chickadees, mice, and more. He enjoys riding his bike, treasures a little peace and quiet, and Carla has a simple birthday message.
0: I love you.
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1: Most importantly, Benjamin loves the Peanut Butter Jam on EXT. 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
0: Happy birthday. From the Peanut Butter Jam.
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6: It's time now for the Moldy Oldie on the Peanut Butter Jam.

There's our moldy oldie of the week. Now that we're safe back on Earth, that was the Birds with their classic rock song, 8 Miles High. You can tell us anything. Go to thepeanutbutterjam.org with your mom or dad and send us a note. It's the Peanut Butter Jam. David Bowie set the stage for this next one with his story about Major Tom. Here's Peter Schilling.

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0: calling occupants of interplanetary craft. Now we're talking, or trying to talk, with space creatures. I'm Miss Courtney, and this is the Peanut Butter Jam, rock and roll for kids of all ages. On the way, we have the perfect bedtime song for those hard-to-sleep nights, coming up on Sweet Dreams. It's the Peanut Butter Jam. Still time for another visit from a creature from outer space. Here are the B-52s with their friend from Planet Claire. I don't know why she came from there.
1: You are a toy! You weren't the real Buzz Lightyear, you're an action figure! You are a child's plaything!
2: It's the Peanut Butter Jam.

0: space and more space. And then one day, there it is, up ahead, Cow Planet.
1: Landing in 3 seconds. Planet fall.
0: We've arrived.
1: Exit door opening.
0: The rocket door now opens wide. 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
2: Yeah, big cows, green cows, baby blue, oh, fantastic cows.

0: That was, of course, Cow Planet by Mutopia, still at the number one spot on the charts for an unprecedented 472 straight weeks. Mutopia now expected back here on Earth on New Year's Eve 2054, and that's gonna be a heck of a party. This is Rod Lebster. Stay tuned.
1: Billy J. Kramer again with the third and final episode of Cow Planet from the Dog Train CD. I'm Miss Courtney, and this is the Peanut Butter Jam. 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Next up, El Perro Del Mar brings us from the valley to the stars on Sweet Dreams.
2: There, there. Lie down now. Sweet dreams. It's the Peanut Butter Jam.

0: is Courtney, and this is the Peanut Butter Jam, rock and roll for kids of all ages. The Peanut Butter Jam was made by Chris Wank. Bells, whistles, noisemakers. The technical wizards behind the scenes are Chris and Dave. So far, I don't think they've broken anything.
1: This is an intergalactic emergency. I need to commandeer your vessel to Sector 12.
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0: Well, you have most certainly left regular radio behind. Thanks for joining me here at Exit 97.7 and 106.1 WEXT. Kicking off our Saturday morning together, Casey Musgraves with Dry Spell. I'm Katie G. Hope the day is treating you well so far. As for me, Katie G, and the tunes here, we are just getting started. I've got music up ahead this hour from Maren Morris and The National. We'll also hear from Iron and Wine and Maggie Rogers. If there's anything you'd like to hear, you need to check out my playlist, drop me a line to say hello, or you'd like to support the music, you can do all of that and more at WEXTradio.org.
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I've got the latest from Iron and Wine coming up in this next set. We'll kick it off, though, with The National and Mistaken for Strangers.

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And this is about the most inappropriate one for this week. This is

0: 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Exit 97.7 and 106.1 WEXT with Chuck Prophet and a live version of Summertime Thing. Lots of summertime things happening in the capital region this weekend. Solid Sound at Mass Mocha kicked off yesterday and is running through the weekend. The Old Songs Folk Festival at Altamont Fairgrounds happening as well. And Saratoga Jazz Fest currently underway. Definitely lots of opportunities to get out and about and enjoy some live music this weekend. Gotta love when music brings us all together. And hey, that's exactly what WEXT does every single day. 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
1: 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Jeremy wrote, "Thanks again for pointing us in the direction of some great new music. 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And Patrice wrote, "Thank you for the wonderful and uplifting choice of music." 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

Devin Gilfillian with Hold On Hourglass, Exit 97.7 and 106.1 WEXT. Good morning and happy Saturday, my friend. I'm Katie G. I'm hanging out with you until 4 o'clock this afternoon. Hard to believe that it is the final weekend in June. We're also down to the final days in our June summer fundraising campaign, and this time right now, this is when your gift matters the most. 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I've got Need to Breathe and their latest to kick off this next set of tunes. This one is called Say It Now.

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0: roots and rock. It's Exit 97.7 and 106.1 WEXT with the Lone Bellow kicking off your 11 o'clock hour with their latest called I Did It For Love. I'm Katie G. Hope you're loving the music so far today. 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

0: Jack Ingram, I'm Drinking Through It. Exit 97.7 and 106.1 WEXT, and the latest from Death Cab for Cutie just ahead of that, called Riptides. I'm Katie G, down to the final days of the month of June, which is crazy to me. I can't believe next weekend is the 4th of July, but with it being the final days of the month, this is your last chance to make a difference during our June summer fundraising campaign. 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
0: 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Up next, the Womack sisters, carrying on their family's legendary musical legacy with their new one called Show.

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Exit 97.7 and 106.1 WEXT with The Beths and Straight Line Was a Lie. We had Houndmouth ahead of that with their new one called Tiger Blood. I'm Katie G. Whatever it is you've got going on this weekend, thank you so much for making WEXT a part of your Saturday. It is a big weekend for live music in the Capital Region. Solid Sound taking place at Mass Mocha. Old Songs Folk Festival at the Altamont Fairgrounds, and we've got the Saratoga Jazz Fest underway at SPAC as well. Definitely some great opportunities to get some live music into your life. Speaking of live music, we've got Goose Grace in the Capital Region with their presence next weekend, and we will send you a pair of tickets to their show next Friday, July the 3rd, as our way of saying thanks when you make a contribution today. Get more details and scoop up those tickets now at WEXTRadio.org. Speaking of Goose, they're kicking off this next set of tunes with their song called Good to Be.

0: Roots and rock. It's X at 97.7 and 106.1 WEXT. Johnny Blue Skies and the Dark Clouds kicking off the afternoon with Situation. I'm Katie G. Hope you're enjoying the music so far today. Up ahead this hour, the latest from the Rolling Stones. We'll also hear from Joni Mitchell and Green Sky Bluegrass.
1: 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Maybe you discovered Noah Kahan, Hozier, William Prince, Bella White, or Brandi Clark. You found St. Paul and the Broken Bones, the Wood Brothers, Josh Ritter, Devin Gilfillian. Or maybe you hear an old favorite, one you haven't realized how much you missed. It's always here for you on WEXT. 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

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I'm Katie G, and we are so blessed here in the Capital Region to have such an incredible local music scene. 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

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We just heard from Lucy Dacus with Planting Tomatoes. I'm Katie G, and as a gardener, I am so excited about my tomatoes that are starting to pop off. Tomatoes are one of my favorite things to grow during the summertime. But I tell you, as I'm out in my garden, you know, in the evenings and on the weekends, I'm playing WEXT radio. I've got the free smartphone app on my phone. I've got my little jam box out there. I'm pulling the weeds. I'm moving. I'm grooving. I'm talking to all my vegetable plants. And they love the music just as much as I do. And if you enjoy the music that you're hearing on this station, I hope that you will consider making a contribution today. 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I have got the latest tune from Michael Stipe up next. Michael Stipe of REM, of course, alongside Andrew Watt. This is the theme song to the HBO show The Rooster. Maybe you're familiar with it already. This is I Played the Fool on WEXT.

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0: Thanks for rocking and rolling with me this Saturday afternoon. We just heard from the Black Keys with You Got to Lose, exit 97.7 and 106.1 WEXT. I'm Katie G, and you can check out my full playlist at our website, wextradio.org. So if you heard a song or an artist that you've got some questions about, or maybe you're not familiar with, no worries. 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I'm here with you until 4 o'clock today. In this hour, we'll be hearing from Mumford & Sons and the latest from Train. I've also got Neil Young and Beck.
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Exit 97.7 and 106.1 WEXT. Then we have the latest from Train, their new one called The Weeknd. I'm Katie G. Hope you're having a fabulous weekend so far. No shortage of live music in the Capital Region this weekend, that is for sure. The Solid Sound Festival at Mass Mocha kicked off yesterday and is running through tomorrow, of course. That's Wilco's Festival out there at Mass Mocha. Saratoga Jazz Fest up at SPAC, always a great time. And at the Altamont Fairgrounds, we've got the Old Songs Folk Music Festival. So hope you're able to get out and about and enjoy some live music. Hey, speaking of live music, we are so excited about our second annual WEXT Local 518 Music Fest, which is coming up next month at Music Haven in Schenectady Central Park. That's coming up July the 25th. 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Here's a local 518 artist who will be performing at our WEXT Music Fest. This is Shannon Taya with her song called Human.

0: It's listener-supported, Exit 97.7 and 106.1 WEXT with Matt Nathanson and All We Are. Mumford & Sons just ahead of that with their song called Here. We've been playing that version with Chris Stapleton for a while, so I'm really glad that we've added the version with Sierra Farrell into the mix. Love that rendition, and I love her. I'm a little biased as a fellow native West Virginian, really big Sierra Farrell fan, and she's an artist that you're not hearing on regular radio, but WEXT Radio is playing her music, and WEXT doesn't sound like every other radio station out there because it just isn't, right? 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

They're playing at Cuyahoga Lake Music Festival in Sherman's Park on July 29th. It's Kishibashi with Wait for Springtime. Exit 97.7 and 106.1 WEXT. We had the latest from Beck just ahead of that as well with Ride Lonesome. I'm Katie G, and it is the final weekend of June, which is crazy to me. I feel like it's flown right on by. But it's also the final days of our June summer fundraising campaign. And the fact of the matter is the final days of a fundraising campaign are always the toughest. We're counting on listeners like you who believe that great radio is worth supporting. 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I've got Janis Joplin coming up in this next set. We'll kick it off, though, with Suki Waterhouse and Back in Love.

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0: It's just after 2 o'clock, and you are listening to Exit 97.7 and 106.1 WEXT. Brandi Carlile kicking off the hour with Life on the Run. I'm Katie G, hanging out with you until 4 o'clock today. Sure hope you're enjoying the music. 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And this hour, we are going to be rocking and rolling, my friend. I hope you're ready to turn it up just a little bit. I've got Low Cut Connie on the way, Bruce Springsteen. 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
1: 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I'm Katie G, and we are down to the final days of our June fundraising campaign. The finish line is, in fact, in sight. 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

Exit 97.7 and 106.1 WEXT, where you'll always hear new music first. Beba Doobie featuring The Marías with All I Did Was Dream of You. We had Gillian Welch just ahead of that with Orphan Girl. I'm Katie G. I've got about one more hour left with you this afternoon, and we are down to the final days of our June fundraising campaign, down to the final days of the month. And this is when your gift matters the most. 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

0: 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Exit 97.7 and 106.1 WEXT with Samantha Fish and her rendition of Neil Young's Don't Let It Bring You Down. I'm Katie G. Hope you're having a fabulous Saturday afternoon and overall weekend. I know there is a lot going on this weekend, but that is summertime in the capital region. If you're getting out and about, maybe heading up to Mass Mocha for Solid Sound, Saratoga Jazz Fest, or Old Songs at Altamont Fairgrounds, thanks for taking WEXT Radio along for the ride. I've got music this hour from Buffalo Springfield, Jason Isbell in the 400 unit, and Grace Potter.
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0: Jason Isbell in the 400 unit with If We Were Vampires. And Grace Potter just ahead of that. Love Me Not comes from the forthcoming album Trespassers, set to come out in August. Love hearing new music from Grace Potter. 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

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This is Jeff Tweedy from Wilco. 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

roots and rock. It's Exit 97.7 and 106.1 WEXT with Tedeschi Trucks Band and the title track to their latest album, Future Soul. I'm Katie G. Sure hope that you've been enjoying the music today and having a fabulous Saturday. 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Like I said, that is going to do it for me today. Whatever it is you've got going on, if you're getting out and about, hitting up some live music, enjoy, dance for me, have a fabulous Sunday fun day tomorrow. Be sure to tune in for Joyce, Jackie, and Tabitha. Until next time, here's Cassius Culpepper with Man of His Word.

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0: Alabama Shakes and the legendary Mavis Staples are coming to Tanglewood on September 5th, and your support of EXT can send you there. 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

0: can't leave my house or answer the phone. I'm going down again, but I'm not alone. Settling at last accounts of the soul. This for the trash, that paid in full. As for the fall, it began long ago. Can't stop the rain, can't stop the snow. I sit in my chair, I look at the street. The neighbor returns my smile of defeat. 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I'm almost alive, I'm almost at home. No one to follow, and nothing to teach, except that the goal falls short of the reach.
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2: They were looking for an ingenue. All they ever did see in you was a sickly case of fortitude, a regrettable taste for the stone cold truth. You tell straight through your tea-stained teeth, yellow like the pages that your pen still bleeds on. They were looking for an ingenue. Imagine my surprise when they settled on you. The poet and her vice, she always thinks twice, so she's always outrun by the one who can spit it out fast.

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